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4: Well, a dollar doesn't buy today what it did 10 years ago. Hey, it's Lars. 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The question isn't whether prices change. It's whether you're prepared for what comes next. That's why I want you to stay informed before making important financial decisions. Swiss America has been educating Americans about precious metals for more than 40 years, and they're offering a free report called The Secret War on Cash. It explains why many Americans are looking for ways to help preserve their purchasing power over the long

0: who trashes our country, who brings in people now from all walks of life, whether they're Marxists or Islamists, who just keep bad-mouthing our country, as he does. Bad-mouthing our president, not disagreeing, bad-mouthing, trashing him. And, you know, his reach, while it is shrinking, shrinking, and shrinking some more, still, even though much of it is overseas, he gives the wrong impression to the enemy. He gives the wrong impression to populations all over the world. We have to reject this. And most of you do, or you wouldn't be here, quite frankly. Most of you do, you wouldn't be here. All right. There's so much more that's been going on today. Not all of it good. In fact, most of it not. I want to get to, hold on here. Unfortunately, I am working off my iPhone today because the power plug to my laptop did not join me in as I went from one state to another. So I'm working off my iPhone. The president at Joint Andrews Base yesterday about why we are doing what we're doing with Iran. Cut one, go.
1: This is a far bigger job that we're doing. We were doing a little job of stopping them from having a certain capability. Now we're just ending it. So it's really not the same thing. What we're doing now is we're ending any chance where they could have a nuclear missile. If you look at it, after a week and a half, not 4 weeks, a week and a half, 2 weeks, we stopped them from probably, but I don't want to have the word probably.
0: Mm-hmm. Cut two, go.
1: Well, we feel very badly, but you know, those great people, those great patriots were out there fighting that Iran cannot have a nuclear weapon. Iran has been very, very badly damaged. They've lost everything almost militarily. They've got very little left. They've got some missiles. They've got some drones. They've got some manufacturing ability, not much. We control the strait. They don't control anything. So we'll see what happens, but we hit them very hard again tonight. And we did that in honor of the probably three, it's probably three, as opposed to two, great patriots.
0: Marco Rubio on the tarmac last night as well. Cut three, go.
2: The MOU dead, are we just back in full flow?
3: Well, they're not complying with it. I mean, the straits are supposed to be open, free of tolls, free of attack, free of all the things they're doing against these ships. So you can't have an MOU that's alive if they're violating the terms of it. What I will say is that the United States always remains open to a diplomatic solution. We've tried multiple times with Iran, and we'll continue to try. If that door opens, we'll be happy to see it open. But right, and they continue to send signals that they want to talk, that they want to negotiate, but their behavior is what we're responding to. And their behavior is they're launching missiles and drones against ships, including tonight.
0: All right, look, ladies and gentlemen. The diplomatic door should not be open. I don't know. How many times do we have to go through this, Mr. Producer? In fact, we should tell them until they surrender, the diplomatic door will never be open. That there's going to be hell to pay for the rest of time until they're destroyed or they surrender. I told you the memorandum of understanding not only was poor, but they would not abide by it, for which I was viciously attacked by frauds, phonies, and buffoons, some of whom from some war room somewhere. But they're the ones who look like fools, and they're the ones who will always look like fools with a scarlet letter on their forehead. No MOU will ever work. No agreement will ever work. It's like phase two of our agreement with Hamas. They were supposed to disarm, but they haven't disarmed. In fact, Hamas is slaughtering Palestinians and getting stronger by the day and getting more arms through Egypt, by the way. Through Egypt. But the memorandum of understanding, thank God, $324 billion didn't pour into the coffers of the Iranians within the 60-day period. Thank God that they didn't have the patience to wait. But it's all predictable. And if there's another respite and more negotiation and another MOU, same thing will happen. From their perspective, they're playing this out into

0: and through the midterms to do as much damage as they can, with the hope, of course, of the Democrats getting elected. That's their game plan. That's what they're doing. We'll be right back.
1: Mark Levin.
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2: 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It appears by its own numbers, the U.S. government seems insolvent. 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
1: 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They're there right now. And again, every penny is tax deductible. 855-694-9647. All right. We've talked about this guy, Hassan Piker, before. He's a birthright baby. He was born in America. His parents took him right back to Turkey, where he was radicalized, and then he came back to the United States. And he has been a truly grotesque hater of America. And even worse than that, he promotes Mao Tse-Yung, and others. And here's the piece that I wanted to bring to your attention in Fox News. They write, leftist streamer sparks online firestorm over speech to college Democrats in a Mao-style suit. Now, the college Democrats are bringing these guys on campus to speak. They're not even embarrassed by it. The colleges and universities aren't even embarrassed by it. Here it is. Cut 17. Go.
2: No more to Trumpism, but no more to the Democrats who compromise, who conciliate, and who betray us.
1: No compromise.
2: No more to the fascist reactionaries, but no more to the Democrats who will collaborate and cooperate with the fascists, who will fund ICE, who will fund Israel, who will help poison the planet, who will stiff workers and help bosses. We don't need those Democrats anymore. In fact, we have a message. We are coming. We are unbossed. We're unbought. We're unbound. And we will become undeniable.
1: And he's wearing a Mao suit, a Mao outfit, who, of course, is responsible for the slaughter of 60 million people. And in the past, he's praised Mao Tse-Yung. In the past. That's right. 2026 College Democrats of America Summer Convention. That clip was widely shared on social media, including by an account, DSA Watch, Democratic Socialists of America. And they called the appearance a Hitler-style speech that was viewed by over a million times. You understand, Adolf Hitler's praised by these people. Mao is praised by these people. And who are these people? What have they accomplished? What have they done? Nothing. No more to the fascist reactionaries. If you support our Constitution, if you support market capitalism, if you support these things that are our country, then you see you're a right-wing fascist. And they're jumping up and down like seals and applauding him. Generated instant outrage on social media, though, Fox reports. Hassan Piker dressed as Mao, brainwashing your kids at college, former L.A. mayoral candidate and reality TV star Spencer Pratt said on X. They're communists. This was always communism. Of course, he's right. We can all agree that dressing up as Mao while preaching this faculty lounge cosplay, communism, is a little on the nose, right? GOP strategist Matt Whitlock posted on X. Atlanta Council senior fellow Ahmad Fuad Akhatib responded on X saying, the transformation of Hassan Piker is nearing completion. Dressed up as Chairman Mao, whom he called one of the great leaders of the world who changed the entire universe. He and his followers are attempting a cultural takeover of the Democrat Party, which is letting them in. Letting them in. A spokesperson for anti-Semitism watch group, Canary Mission, a great group, Canary Mission, told Fox News Digital that Piker is a malicious figure who has repeatedly faced criticism for rhetoric supporting terrorism, and that the decision to host him reflects the growing influence of socialist and extremist voices within the Democrat Party. There is no question about that. No question about that. Piker, who has previously expressed admiration for Mao Zedong, the Chinese Communist revolutionary, who murdered tens of millions of people, responded to the DSA Watch post on X saying, no more to fascist Trumpism, and no more to Democrats who collaborate with fascists by funding ICE and Israel. That's a Hitler speech to you? Yeah, it is. That's incredible. Now, various campaigns and candidates have faced criticism for associating with him. He says, I would never criticize Mao Zedong, Piker said earlier this year.

0: But you should switch today because this offer is extremely short-lived. Hello, it's not going to last long. That's what it means, short-lived. Switch to Pure Talk. Enjoy your first 3 months of talk, text, and data. Just $15 a month. And all you have to do is dial #250 and say Mark Levin. #250, say Mark Levin, and you're off to the races. You'll be connected to Pure Talk's friendly U.S. customer service team. 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That's #250, say Mark Levin. We'll be right back.
1: Mark Levin.
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2: 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It appears by its own numbers, the U.S. government seems insolvent. It's reported that the Treasury shows about $6 trillion in assets and over $47 trillion in liabilities. 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

0: opportunity to go to a better school than the failing school in his neighborhood based on his zip code. He is discriminated against based on his zip code. Kids in wealthy neighborhoods get to go to great functioning public schools with all sorts of bells and whistles. And increasingly, the left is taking over those schools, too, to pollute their brains and convince them that this country is awful and terrible and the gender unicorn reigns supreme. But a poor kid in this country, has very little opportunity to get out of their failing school. It has nothing to do with their race and everything to do with their income. And they live in a poor neighborhood, and that zip code gets boxed in to a school where it isn't necessarily a great school. Could be a failing school. And even there, they're going to get indoctrinated. You know, we have a, now this is a sensitive subject for me because I'm on the radio in my local community. And I need to apologize to Philip in advance for what I'm about to say because I know he's going to get it more than me. But there is a charter school in my local community. And a lot of parents decided to send their kids to this charter school because they were tired of paying for private school tuition. My community has an enormous number of private schools, some of which are schools that were started because of desegregation, some of which were started because of prayer in school. My kids go to a private school that was started because of the prayer in school decision. It was a Christian school that actually decided that they needed to start because the other Christian school they didn't think was Christian enough. It's kind of like how you get a First Baptist church, and then you get a Second Baptist church. You get the first Christian private school, and then you get the second Christian private school that decides the first Christian private school isn't Christian enough. They sometimes get tarred and feathered as some sort of race-based school that was started because of segregation. It's not true at all. The Catholic school here in town has been around since the 1800s. Had nothing to do with race. Had everything to do with Catholicism. But now there's a charter school in town, a big charter school. A lot of parents left the private schools to send their kids to the charter schools because they didn't have to pay. And the charter school is known as a notorious busy work school. All the kids get enormous amounts of homework. Not that the homework improves them, it's just a bunch of homework. And now the school has had cascading social effects, the trans crowd, the drug crowd, and the like. And a lot of parents are suddenly realizing, it's a public school. It's a sign of our times. It's the collapse of society. We got to move our kids back to the private schools. And it's happening because the public charter school turns out not to be as great as it once was. It's kind of been in decline. It's gotten overwhelmed with people who just want to come in because they don't like the public school, but they're bringing their social ills with them. And that's part of the problem here, too, is that in our society, a lot of public schools are collapsing, not because the teachers are bad, but because society around it is bad. It's really hard to be an elementary school teacher when you've got kids coming in from broken homes who are up all night because the bullets were flying and mom's already gone to work and they got to feed their little brother, little sister, and they all come to school hungry. It's real hard to be a public school teacher. And I have enormous sympathy for the public school teachers who get very upset when they get blamed for the dysfunction of their schools when oftentimes it's the society around them. But you know what? We should be allowed to provide kids a way out of those schools. And too many people on the left won't let them. School choice. Get the kids out of those schools. Give them a good education. We have people who are coming to this country who want to be a part of this country, who want to be American, who want the free market, who want the opportunities that America provides, who do not want to upend this country. And we have too many people on the left who want to consign your kid to a school based on their zip code and want to upend the American values of liberty and free markets and life, liberty, and the pursuit of happiness because they want to colonize America. All while they blast colonizing, they want to colonize this country. And they hate ICE for securing our borders because they don't want the people coming to this country who want opportunity. They want the people who are coming to this country for the social safety welfare net. And that is another reason, Republicans, you need to be on your A game to stop these people from winning elections in November.
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0: And now, reality setting in for the new parents. They launched a fundraising site saying, while our hearts are overflowing with gratitude, the reality of caring for four newborns at once has brought challenges we never could have imagined.
1: The girls will stay in the NICU for several weeks as they grow stronger. Hannah Batal, ABC News, New York.
2: Four identical siblings. My wife's having one. I can't imagine doing that four times. Oh, my goodness. Well, here's a look at what's coming up on Good Morning Northwest. Gas prices skyrocketing both locally and around the country, and still to come, the impacts the Iran war is having on your wallet. That's coming up. And as wildfires continue to hammer our region, firefighters in Stevens County using AI to help the fight. Why crews say these tools are instrumental, coming up next.
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0: appear. Lionel Moise, ABC News, New York.
1: Well, we're taking a live look right now over the Spokane River, and you can see those hazy skies. We thought the sun might try yesterday. It didn't really make it happen, and this muck is just kind of continuing.
2: Exactly, it's mucky, especially when it's a little cloudy, because you can't tell, like, okay, where's the end of the smoke, and where's the start of the clouds, and it brings it down a little bit.
1: It's a bummer.
2: Yeah, and certainly if you're sensitive to smoke, this has not been the week for you, and unfortunately it will not continue to be. And if you're not a fan of the heat, this is not going to be a midweek for you either. We have a heat advisory going into effect later today. That will go through Wednesday in many places like Spokane. It has now been extended even into Thursdays. We're going to see some pretty warm temperatures, even with the smoke, which can provide a bit of an afternoon cooling effect. I still expect us to get up into the low to mid 90s around Spokane and Coeur d'Alene. For some places that'll be a little bit less smoky, like along the U.S.-Canada border, some of those valleys here, I think we'll have a chance that we may get up into the upper 90s or low 100s. Same goes for the LC Valley because, well, it's the LC Valley, and any heating this time of the year pushes us up into those hot temperatures very quickly. Now, in addition to the heat, of course, we are tracking the smoke, and even with the potential for some relief later this week, there is a ton of wildfire activity across eastern Oregon. Any southerly component to the wind is going to bring smoke into our area, just like any component to the west is going to bring in a little bit of smoke from the Kaiser Canyon and Monterey fires into the Spokane area. These fires now kind of consisting of multiple large hot spots, which you can see on the satellite picture on the edge of those burn areas. And they're all burning pretty hot here this morning, so it's going to be another day of smoke production, especially with those temperatures up into the 90s, creating more activity again in the afternoon. So they're just going to keep pumping it out and pumping it out, and that goes into the Soap Lake area with the potential for unhealthy air quality there to Coulee City Banks Lake and the Grand Coulee Dam. As we go through the rest of this morning, you can see that little bit of turn out of the north and west, those winds, and watch how we begin to see that thicker smoke kind of work its way over the Palouse region by tomorrow morning. So places like Lewiston, like Pullman and Moscow, where, yeah, it's been a little smoky from time to time, but you're going to be consistently seeing thicker smoke as we go into the start of Wednesday. Now, by Wednesday afternoon, now the winds are out of the west. Now they start pushing some of this smoke out of the parts of the Columbia Basin. And that trend continues into the night. And so by Thursday, I think we have an opportunity for some cleaner air. Now, how long will this last? Not quite sure about that one, because we are going to have more southwesterly wind flow. It's part of the reason why we're going to be looking for thunderstorms in the forecast. And so as we head into Friday and the weekend, unfortunately, I do think that we may have the possibility of more smokiness coming back into the forecast here. We'll start to see a couple of storms around the Cascades as early as Thursday morning. And we'll take a look at your 7-day forecast to look beyond Thursday and the storm chances coming up in the morning sprint.
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4: This is a Bloomberg Money Minute. Chipmaker stocks surging higher today ahead of the start of big tech earnings tomorrow when we hear from Tesla and Google's parent company, Alphabet. Micron shares this hour up over 9%. Intel nearly 7% higher. AMD up 5%. That's on bets that the AI spending boom has more room to run. That, on Wall Street, is offsetting any worries about the U.S. and Iran trading missile strikes for a 10th day in a row overnight. Right now, the Dow's up 0.5%, the tech-heavy Nasdaq 1% higher, the S&P up 2/3%. Oil is higher, too, though, back above $85 a barrel right now after another tanker was attacked in the Strait of Hormuz, and as Iran-backed Houthi rebels in Yemen threatened to open up a new front targeting ships using Saudi Arabian ports in the Red Sea. And starting today, a new breakfast menu item at McDonald's, a honey brown butter bacon egg and cheese biscuit. 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
3: Kevin Robbins Show,
4: Jamie Markley, David Van Camp, Scott Robbins will be back tomorrow. A lot of people talk about the weight loss injections. And you know why? Because they get results. You know the problem, though. I'm talking about needles. 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And there can also be some pretty intense side effects. 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
4: All right. News update. What you got?
5: Oh, man. It's I think it's almost on between Democrats and the Democratic Socialists.
4: Okay.
5: Because you got Van Jones out there, and he's chirping, and he doesn't do that on his own. I think people are talking to him. They're like, hey, somebody's got to go out and be the bad guy.
4: Yes.
5: And tell the kids to shut the hell up for a little bit. Mm-hmm. Queensboro president, though, Donovan Richards, he's a black man, Democrat, and he weighed in on the Democratic Socialists of America, specifically on results of a survey that showed that they were 85% white. And he said, white supremacy comes in all forms.
4: Oh, gosh. And we'll have more on that later, too. We got to get to Nimrod.
2: When the going gets tough,
6: damn it, this is great. Too hard.
2: The dumb get dumber.
7: All right, Dean.
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8: I love the poorly educated.
4: All right. Nimrod's in the News. I'll make it fast. This is Florida. I-75 trooper noticed all these construction signs damaged down. And then there's a vehicle, an SUV, that was being driven by 58-year-old Priscilla Renee Varnes. She said, well, I got off work late, 9 o'clock. They gave her the test, 0.287.
5: Oh, buddy.
4: That is drunk.
5: Yes, that is.
4: And that's Nimrod's in the News.
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12: 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The perfect

0: whatever it might be, whatever the complaint is, I might find a way to placate the person in my life as opposed to allow them to drive separate because I can't be tolerated. But again, that really depends on how much of this is fair versus how much of this is unfair complaining. Because, and I'll just admit this, and I kind of love that this is a thing that gets said about my wife and I all the time. If you've ever seen the movie Up and the very beginning of the movie where the two characters are established, one that talks a lot, one that doesn't talk at all, we are the reverse of those characters. I am the very talkative person. She is the very quiet listener person, and it works great for us. Sometimes I got to learn to shut up, though. See you guys next time. Craig Collins filling in on The Dana Show.
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5: From ABC News, I'm Michelle Franzen. Escalations in the Middle East with the U.S. carrying out strikes for a 10th day against Iranian targets and Iran launching more attacks with sirens sounding in Bahrain and Kuwait. 3 U.S. service members were killed Friday at a base in Jordan and a 4th service member died in Iraq. ABC's Karen Travers says the president is vowing to decimate Iran's capabilities.
6: He also said that anything that has to do with Iran's nuclear program, enrichment, anything like that would be a target for the United States. We've of course seen 10 consecutive nights of U.S. strikes aimed at degrading Iran's ability to strike at commercial shipping. But of course, Iran has continued to fire back with retaliatory strikes aimed at U.S. assets and allies in the region.
5: Pentagon officials testified on Capitol Hill today saying the war has cost more than $37 billion so far and are asking lawmakers to approve another $80 billion. In funding. In New Jersey, Governor Mikey Sherrill says thousands of non-citizens in the state were incorrectly registered to vote due to a technical error in the motor vehicle system.
7: Sherrill said roughly 6,600 people answered no when they were asked if they were U.S. citizens while applying for driver's licenses. But the system incorrectly registered them to vote anyway. She said less than 400 of the non-citizens cast a ballot in elections before the glitch was noticed and fixed. The White House immediately seized on the news, saying the example adds to the reasons why lawmakers should pass the Save America Act, which would require proof of citizenship to register to vote. Peter Haralambos, ABC News.
5: A string of severe storms impacting the East Coast today from Philadelphia to New England. It includes tornado sightings along with torrential rain and flooding. Outside New York City in Bergen County, New Jersey, executive Tim Tedesco says the rain came fast and more is on the way.
8: We're going to prepare for quite an extensive amount of flooding.
5: More than 2,200 flights have been canceled nationwide. 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